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From West Columbia to the North.

King Forever. Yo, Face, turn me up. 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And then you talk your talk. 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

Ain't no shame, ladies, do your thing. 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

0: 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Here's what happened on the Steve Harvey Morning Show. I sweat from my groin.
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From a day surrounded by noise, to a stay surrounded by nature. 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
2: 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We are located next to Savage Emporium. 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And remember, don't worry about that credit. 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Back.
4: Love King forever. Your face turn me up. I like this. This feel like basement slow jams. No chaperone. And then you talk your talk. 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

0: 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Here's what happened on the Steve Harvey Morning Show. When I was around 8, I got the kitty blues.
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1: Love King forever. Your face turn me up. 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No chaperone. 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

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It's your girl, My Asia Timmons, straight out of South Carolina. Hey, and the only station for me is 101.3, the Big DM. Let's go.

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10: Good morning. Welcome to the show. I'm your hostess, Coco, and we hover around Columbia and surrounding areas looking for people who are passionate about making a difference in the community. 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Would love to hear from you and get you on the show. We have many guests lined up for you today. First, there's a growing movement that's opening doors for students across South Carolina and around the country. Green Career Week, happening October 5th through the 9th, is a national effort to help young people discover wide ranges of careers that support our environment, our communities, and the future of sustainable innovation. And joining me today is Jasmine Alberin. She's the executive director of Seed Your Future. Welcome back again. And for people who may not be familiar, what is Green Career Week and why is it gaining so much momentum?
11: Seed Your Future was created to help promote horticulture as a career path to students of all ages, parents, and educators. We realized that talking about careers is not enough. You got to show them the careers. You got to show them what you can do with the plants and in the plant industry. And so we created Green Career Week to help students, parents, teachers get connected with local horticulture businesses that are in their backyard that want to be chosen, that want to be employers for these students. But most students have no idea they exist. So the idea is just some matchmaking, trying to find those students that love the outdoors, nature, plants, but don't know that horticulture can be an actual career path.
10: And we've been talking about this a few years now. And when you look at the future of work, how do you think that green careers are reshaping the kinds of opportunities that students will have?
11: There's something that I tell the students now is that the job they are going to be applying for, It hasn't even been invented yet. Because industry is looking at how can we use automation, how are we going to be using AI to become more efficient, to strengthen the data, to use the data to inform the sales that we're making, the plants that are being planted. So that's very exciting to see how the industry is able to use that for their benefit.
10: A lot of people picture gardening
8: or landscaping when they hear of green jobs. But what are some of the unexpected or maybe the cutting edge roles that fall under that umbrella today?
11: You know, I really like to remind people that horticulture is a STEM and a STEAM job. Mm-hmm. But most people don't realize it because they've never been into a commercial greenhouse, right? They haven't seen 20,000 of the same plant having to be grown for a grocery store or you name it. You have horticultural therapy using nature, plants, gardening as a tool to work through trauma, to work through a behavioral issue, to work through some kind of a stress. It is proven that walking through a public garden decreases your blood pressure and impacts your physical and emotional health. And so that's the same premise of you're working with this beautiful product that is alive and using the soil. It helps you work through different stressors or problems or whatever that might be. And then you have all of those technical jobs and drones and greenhouse engineering. It really is across the board. Depending on what the student is interested or passionate about, they can find something that will really resonate with them.
8: Mm. And, you know, talking about the technology and the sustainability, more interesting now than ever before. So how would you say that's changing what students need to learn today now to be ready for these careers? And are the schools aware of this, and are they making all of these changes?
11: It really comes down to also the teacher. You know, what does the teacher know that's out there and available to be able to use to bring into the classroom? And so that's why we really try to hone in and reach in as many educators as possible so that they know that horticulture is a career path. They're the ones that really understand what their students are leaning toward a career, what their aptitudes are for. And so they better understand, they already know their students are into sustainability, climate change, because their students are the ones that are, they're really stressed. They are very overwhelmed with the idea of, I have to inherit this planet. How am I going to fix it? And so they want those careers that are making those impacts, but most of the time they go into the environmental justice track because everybody knows the word environment.
12: Right.
11: Everybody knows the word agriculture. They have not heard of the word horticulture. And so we hear from students that they'll find us, horticulture, by accident after they've gotten their degree or as they're getting to the degree, and they realize, oh, wait, I should have been a horticulture major instead. But they go hand in hand. And the more that we can educate school districts and, again, educators of these are the routes that a student that's interested in sustainability and environmental justice, the better that student will be at finding their dream job sooner than later.
8: As executive director of Seed Your Future, how do you measure your success in terms of getting your foot in the door with you know, being in the room with the people that can make changes in the school districts? Are you making any strides there?
11: It is a lot of work. It is a lot of handshaking, trying to meet the right people, and showing the value of all the resources that we've put on. When I first start emailing somebody, they're like, oh, we don't need to do any gardening. I'm like, and of course I chuckle because it's the perception that's out there that that's all that we do, or they automatically think of big ag, like the farming and mm-hmm. the cattle, and like, again, horticulture is the air that the plants that are bringing us the air, the food that we're eating, the plants, that's horticulture. And so it takes quite a bit to explain what horticulture

0: geared toward different ages of students, interactive and fun.
1: Let's talk about salary for students and families exploring green careers. What does the earning potential look like in horticulture today?
0: Yeah. Like any other industry, if you go on the Seeds Your Future website, we list over 100 careers, and they have the salary, the average salary listed for every one of those careers. Mm-hmm. So depending on where you are in the country, depending on the degree, it can vary. Some of them start in the 40s. Some of them start in the 70s. It just depends on the level of science and research and technology that's involved. So, again, based on what your interests are, you're likely to find something that will definitely help you be fulfilling, rewarding, and be able to take care of your family.
1: All right. We're about to wrap things up. Is there anything else you'd like our listeners to know before we wrap up?
0: Follow Seed Your Future. Follow the hashtag Green Career Week so that they can see the posts that are going to be taking place over the next couple of weeks. 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So just another way for those that can't do field trips or class presentations to still get a glimpse into the industry.
1: And if people would like to partner with you and your organization, Seed Your Future, how do they find you on social media?
0: At Seed Your Future is our handle on all the platforms, and you can email us info@seedyourfuture and visit the website seedyourfuture.org.
1: September is Weak Heart Awareness Month, and it is a great time to chat with Doug Anderson, president of the Weak Heart Program. Incidentally, South Carolina has a proclamation signed by our governor in support of this month. Welcome to the program, Doug. Give us a little background about the Weak Heart Program.
2: Well, number one, thank you for having me. The Weak Heart Program is a national nonprofit. It's our 31st year, and we serve the nation's retailers with compliance-oriented training, education, tools, awareness of various federal, state, and local requirements that enable them to serve their communities as responsible retailers of age-restricted products. Naturally, mm-hmm. we have focused on tobacco, cigarettes, cigars, nicotine pouches, but what we cover really covers, you know, age-restricted products in general. So when you see that Weak Heart decal in a store, or especially if you see someone getting carded, you know, that's the Weak Heart Program.
1: Okay, so how do store workers make sure the kids don't buy things like tobacco or vape products?
2: Train their employees, whether it's a veteran employee or a new hire, they need to get trained. Retailers are mystery shopping their stores using of age decoys to make sure that they're carding. By the way, the federal requirement is they have to card everyone under 30 years old. Sometimes, you know, the 25-year-old who was carded yesterday might not be thrilled that he has to be carded again today. That's actually a federal requirement each and every time. And so retailers have a variety of different things they need to do. They need to spot fake IDs, and they all need to do it with a proper customer service attitude, because after all, they want these customers coming in to purchase products that they are allowed to purchase.
1: What is the penalty for a retailer who does not do this?
2: So at the federal level, the fines can be steep, starting off with $300 to $400 fines. Repeat violations go up to over $14,000 per, you know, and then boom, it's possible they lose their right to sell. At the state level, you have similar penalties on the monetary side of things. Owners, as well as the sales associate involved, can be fined. So the consequences are severe. And, you know, once you train folks that this kind of thing can happen, you know, you get their attention, and training flies by a little bit easier, and they focus.
1: Right. Now, I've heard of social sourcing, this term being floating around. What is social sourcing, and why is that harder for a store to stop?
2: So we know what commercial sourcing is, and that's what we just talked about, right? And that's what we currently focus on. Social sourcing is when underage kids are asking adults who are of age to go purchase or provide age-restricted products on their behalf. It all

0: include plumbing and borrowing and, you know, sharing, age-restricted products. And we've launched two different campaigns to help raise awareness of this problem amongst parents, amongst people who are of age, that, you know what, it's a good thing to deny those and say no to someone underage who's asking you to do so. One of our campaigns is called Be a Real Influencer, and that's where we ask folks to not only refrain from doing so, but be comfortable saying no to someone underage who's trying to get you to buy tobacco, vaping, or nicotine pouches. We've got another campaign that's also in stores communicating to adults. We call it We Card, We Care, and that's a direct communication of if they're under 21, no bumming, no borrowing, no buying for them. So we have the profile there.
1: Mm-hmm. Well, let's talk about children. What would a child do if they see another child trying to get an older person to buy something that they're not allowed to have? What would you say to them?
0: Remember, retailers are putting themselves on the front line. They're complying with the laws. Adults can get in trouble as well. There can be legal consequences, and I think those underage need to know that. You know, who would want to get an adult in trouble if you're trying to get them to go purchase you something? So, you know, it's conversations need to be had on all fronts, whether it's with those who are underage or with those who are of age, so that they can be aware that, you know what, social sourcing is a problem and we need to address it.
1: And Doug, you know, aside from the fact that it is against the law, what's an important reason for kids to wait until they're old enough before using things like tobacco or vaping products?
0: Age-restricted products are age-restricted for a reason, right? They're meant for 21-plus-year-olds and retailers and adults, you know, naturally, you know, have no business, you know, being providers to anyone underage. That's why WeCard exists. That's why retailers are focused on responsibly retailing only for 21-plus-year-olds. And, mm-hmm. and that's what we hope to do and raise the profile of that.
1: We appreciate the work that you're doing, and you're on the front lines. How can families and teachers help kids understand why these rules are important? And also, what can caregivers and community members do to prevent their children and other minors from getting these age-restricted products from other people?
0: It's a great question, and our suggestions are, number one, have those conversations. Talk to them about what retailers are doing, and they have to comply with the law, as well as social sourcing. It can have legal consequences for adults, but they need to have those conversations. When those in the community, you know, go to their neighbor's store, neighborhood store, perhaps it's parents, perhaps it's others, you know, and you see the WeCard decal there, especially if you see someone carding a customer, you know, it's a good idea to let them know of your appreciation. You know, you appreciate them serving the community and carding customers because it's the right thing to do, and that's what, you know, that's what people want in their communities. And secondly, as I said, have those conversations. Talk about social sourcing, because it's not just through retail. It's there's other avenues, and it's unfortunately the lion's share of how they're getting access, to the tune of 80% of the time. They're getting it via social sourcing, and it's something that needs to be addressed.
1: For people who would like to join the fight or even get more information, where can they go to learn more?
0: They can go to BeARealInfluencer.com, or they can go to WeCardWeCare.com, and certainly they can check out WeCard's website for retailers, WeCard.org.
1: September is National Preparedness Month, and it's a time to pause and ask a critical question. Are our families prepared for a weather disaster? A national preparedness survey has been released, and my next guest will talk about what the survey uncovered and how the United We Prepare collaboration is helping families build a plan before disaster hits, not after. So let me introduce my guest, Marcus Coleman, Vice President of Community Resilience Strategy at the United Way Worldwide, and Carrie Hughes, Associate Vice President of Social Innovation Programs and Operations at Verizon. Marcus and Carrie, welcome to the show. First, to set the stage for our listeners, could each of you briefly share what your role entails and how this partnership came about?
2: Absolutely. Marcus Coleman, as mentioned, with United Way Worldwide. My role entails helping 1,100 United Ways across 34 countries, including all of the United Ways across the great state of South Carolina, help people before, during, and after disasters. And we do that in partnership with our wonderful colleagues, like our colleagues at Verizon.
3: And at Verizon, I am in the responsible business team, and I oversee many of our community-based social impact initiatives, including our work to support communities to become more resilient to disasters.
1: So you did a survey that looked at how ready families are for disasters like hurricanes and floods and wildfires. And so what stood out to you the most in the findings, particularly in our region?
2: The biggest finding that stood out to me is just the importance of neighbors helping neighbors. What's been helpful about working alongside partners like Verizon is we know that technology is an important part of everyday lives, but it's always going to be neighbors that show up for each other after disasters. We saw that in the floods in South Carolina back in 2016. Of course, we were reminded of neighbors helping neighbors after Hurricane Helene and the floods that happened this summer. And so that's something that we continue to focus on at United We Prepare.
3: I felt that personally myself. So I'm in Tampa, and we typically deal with hurricanes. But this summer, my own home was struck by lightning during a severe storm. And I know you have a lot of flash flooding there in South Carolina, and really don't have a lot of time to react. So getting out of the house and being supported by your neighbors is a super important part of it. And it just really hit home for me on how valuable the idea of being prepared really is.
1: Wow. Yeah. And the lack of preparedness is compounded sometimes with financial impact for many, many families, and particularly those who are struggling to make ends meet. So speak to that audience. I mean, you know, it's almost like, how do you prepare if you don't have the money? You know, what choice do you make?
2: No, it's a good point, and we know and recognize that, right, affordability is an issue, and preparedness really starts in your home and in your phone. I think one of the biggest misconceptions people make is they have to buy new stuff, but I often recommend, and I do this with my friends and his family as well, the first step for preparedness really is saving your emergency contact in your phone, and I'm sure, Carrie, you have some examples of just practical things that are low to no cost that you've done or that you think about now, so we'd love to hear if there's anything that you offer your friends as well.
3: Yeah, I mean, I really think there is this misconception that you have to buy a really expensive disaster kit or something. But to your point, Marcus, you know, you can scan your important devices in your phone. You can put an emergency plan in your phone and get all your contacts in there. You can gather a few low-cost items to grab and get out the door. It's really not as expensive as people think. And so I think a big part of our goal in partnering with United Way is to educate people on that and find and let them know there are low-cost ways you can be ready for that next storm.
1: Okay, and let me ask you this. During National Preparedness Month and even beyond, why is it important for people to proactively think about and also prepare for natural disasters before they strike?
2: Absolutely. So National Preparedness Month is, I think it's in its more than 20 years now. It's a great opportunity for community members, local government, nonprofits like United Way and others to come together to reinforce the power of preparedness. I'd say, again, throughout the great state of South Carolina, I often look at football season as kind of a marker to just revisit things that we know how to do, building a plan, making sure that we're informed about what hazards may play out. And then United We Prepare has some great tips that anybody can use. But September is our annual moment and opportunity to work across collaborations to really help elevate preparedness at the individual and family level.
1: I was taking a look at your website. You have plenty of resources available to help individuals and families. Want to talk to us about those?
2: Sure. So I'd say one of the ones that I mentioned is the tip sheet. And for people that go to UnitedWePrepare.org, we actually have a quiz, and so this provides you, you know, five quick questions that you can take with recommended steps. But in addition to the tip sheets, as Carrie mentioned, you know, we talk about how to leverage your phone and how to shop your home. And Carrie, I know that, again, you've had the recent experience, but I know that you also, we spent some time together talking to leaders last year. Would love any advice that you give family, friends now beyond saving the materials in your phone that you think would be helpful for folks to know as they think about preparedness.

0: Yeah, I think just really doing all those things we've talked about that are in your checklist. You know, everyone has a phone. It's an easy tool to use. I think there are a lot of tools out there for your phone. We're actually investing, obviously, given who we are investing in technologies and apps and tools that are really easy to get to. So it's really just taking the time, especially during a month like Preparedness Month, to think about it proactively, right? I think that's the, people put it off. They've got day-to-day things to do. They think, oh, you know, maybe it won't hit me next time mm-hmm. the storm comes through. I won't be impacted. But more and more, people are impacted. They need to be ready. And so a lot of it is just being in communities with United Way year-round, especially, though, during this month, to utilize this moment to get people to think about it, get people to understand how easy it is, and just really be ready. Because, again, a lot of times you don't have a lot of time once it does come on you.
1: Exactly, exactly. And can you tell us the role of other organizations like yourself that play in the community before, during, or after disasters?
0: Right, so I'll take that one because, you know, when Verizon, you know, part of who we are as a company is to run to a crisis. Your connectivity when there's something going on is critical. But we wanted to do more. We wanted to be in communities year-round. We understood the importance of preparedness with all of these increasing number of disasters that we're all facing. We thought of United Way immediately, right? But in addition to those, you know, community partnerships, it's also, you know, it's a cross-sector collaboration. We're working with municipalities, you know, and a variety of NGOs and other corporations to really come together, because it really does take all of us coming together. We all have different expertise and value that we can provide, and so we're really approaching it that way.
1: Mm-hmm. All right, and to wrap things up, for families or anyone listening today who may feel overwhelmed or unsure where to start, what's the simple step that they can take this week to begin preparing?
2: So I'd say the simple step is go to UnitedWePrepare.org and honestly, shop your house before you shop anywhere else. Even if, right, you have a lot of the items on the checklist, you're probably going to find by spending about 10 minutes walking through the kitchen, walking through the closets, and getting some of those initial items together. And, of course, connect with your local United Way to get additional information about how to prepare for disasters. And, but shop your home. That's the biggest thing that I often offer people. And it takes about 10 minutes to kind of use that checklist and figure out what items you already have in your home.
0: And I would just add, take pictures of your documents and put them in your phone. Digital copies will work really well when you can't grab the originals. One of the first things you're going to grab when you're leaving a scene quickly is your phone. So I would just say, get all those documents stored.
1: Again, Marcus Coleman from United Way Worldwide and Carrie Hughes from Verizon collaborating with United We Prepare. That website one more time.
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1: September is Sickle Cell Awareness Month, and I have Visha Jameson from the American Red Cross. She is the Sickle Cell Account Manager for South Carolina. Welcome to the show. First off, can you tell us a little bit about your role with the American Red Cross?
3: Awesome. In this role as a sickle cell account manager, I serve the community in education and outreach, of course, which is my passion. But also our role is recruiting more African-American donors. Right now, we only make up about 4% of the donor pool. So our goal is to increase those numbers so that our patients with sickle cell disease who require blood transfusions more often have that supply on the shelf when they need it the most. Their most compatible match comes from someone with the same race or ethnicity. So that is my charge, to scour South Carolina and help to bring in more donors to be able to help our patients with sickle cell and to meet that need.
1: And you have a very powerful story. Tell a little bit about your passion for a sickle cell awareness.
3: Absolutely. So I am a mom of a sickle cell warrior. I have a beautiful, or I should say handsome son, and he has sickle cell anemia type SS. And that is one of the most aggressive types, to be honest with you. And so that is part of my passion that brought me to the Red Cross. So I understand the importance of blood donation, blood transfusions, and what it means to our patients with sickle cell, because I experienced it firsthand. I live the life every single day, and there have been moments where my precious baby boy has been you know, just down and out in a pain crisis. And that blood transfusion was the one thing that essentially helped him get through that crisis.
1: Okay, so let's talk about the blood donations. Who is eligible to donate blood for sickle cell?
3: There are some exclusions. We tell everyone, you know, we measure that on a case-by-case basis, right? There are certain medications that will exclude you. There are certain illnesses that will also exclude you. So I would, you know, just recommend going to www.redcrossblood.org and clicking on donor eligibility just to see the exclusions. But if you are, for the most part, healthy and well, not on any of the medications that are on our deferral list, a patient that has any of the illnesses that are on our deferral list, then you are eligible to donate and we want your blood, right?
1: So is it just a one-time donation or is there a way that you can donate regularly?
3: Absolutely. We want people to become regular donors. So if you donate whole blood, you can donate every 56 days. So that's up to 6 times per year. We want people to become consistent donors because guess what? The blood goes on the shelf and it goes off the shelf, right? So we want to keep it replenished. We want to keep a good supply on the shelf. We often recommend scheduling that like, you know, an annual physical or, you know, just kind of incorporating it to into your quarterly routines, right? So we want it to be on a consistent basis.
1: For people who would like to get more information about blood donation for sickle cell awareness and find out the criteria, where do they go?
3: You can go to www.redcrossblood.org/sicklecell.
1: All right. 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
3: 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Thank you for having me.
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1: The thing I'm focusing on now is trusting in God's timing. 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Trusting in God's timing. Because I got news for you, man. His timing ain't ever been my timing. 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

0: 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Here's what happened on the Steve Harvey Morning Show. When I was around 8, I got the kitty blues.
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1: 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We're going to be rocking you. And, of course, giving you the red tag sale, too. My man, Big G. Let's go, baby.

Yo, Big G, three of my favorite things are back, baby. Fall, football, and... 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Come on now. It's Club 101.3, Mint

0: Today's jams, best old school and throwbacks. It's 101.3 The Big Damn. Yours truly, Curtis Wilson. 1992 Old Edisto, Orangeburg is where we are. It is, of course, the best place to get your home. We're talking about the red tax sale and all that type of stuff. 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
0: You can't beat it. It's coming down. Plus, you're feeding folks, too.
1: Yeah, we're doing hamburgers, hot dogs, chips, drinks, and some cookies.
0: There it is. Come on through. See us here. Yours truly, Curtis Wilson, hanging out till about 2 o'clock. But, of course, they're going to be here for you as long as it takes. So make sure you come on down.
1: Wait, we have a big drawing. We're doing a big screen TV drawing, grill drawing, coolers. Lots of things we're giving away. Just register when you come by, and we're doing a drawing at 1 o'clock.
0: 1 o'clock. So listen, come on through. We're making it happen right now. 1992 Old Edisto. It is Oakwood Homes. Yours truly, Curtis Wilson, my man Alan Jones, and of course the rest of the folks that we'll feed you to. Like I said, it's 101.3 Big DM.
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1: 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Oakwood Homes live at 1992 Old Edisto Drive in Orangeburg. 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It's the red tag sale, baby. Big G. Let's turn it up once again. Saturday in the city.

Mm-hmm.

0: or you just need to hear that song stuck in your head, hit up the Big DM text line. Yeah. 803-783-9936. And let us know what's on your mind. We're listening. It's the Big DM.
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12: 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Yours truly, Curtis Wilson. 1992, Old Edisto. This is Oakwood Homes, and I got to tell you, they got the red tag sale going down. That means you're able to get into a home with your land, little percent down, 0% down, the whole nine yards. Plus, they're giving away all kinds of great stuff, too. Hold up. Young lady just came through. We said, hey, let's check out one of these homes. What's your name?
13: Victoria.
12: Tell me what you think about this. I think this is like a double wide or something, right?
13: 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The decor is really on point, and it's just all around a nice home.
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12: Go by and see Victoria. 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
12: 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But again, you got to come see us. It is 1992, Old Edisto. 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
1: 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Red Tag Sale is going down. Not only that, some great drawings about to kick in as well. Alan, tell them what you're giving away.
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1: 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But they have some great homes that you're definitely going to love.

0: You gotta come see it. This guy's been in business. He knows what he's doing.
1: Everybody, come on down today. Have a great night.
0: 1992, Old Edisto. We're here with the Big DM and, of course, all the home. Oh, you feeding people, too. Don't forget about that.
1: Yeah, we got burgers, hot dogs, chips, drinks, cookies. Come on down. We got a little down here.
0: We're talking about a big party. 4013, Big DM. Let's go.
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1: Today's jams, best old school and throwbacks. It's 101.3 The Big DM. It's yours truly, Curtis Wilson. It is 1992 Old Edisto. We are here in Orangeburg. It is Oakwood Homes, and we've been having a time of our lives. Now, if you didn't know, this is the home of the unbeatable deal. I got my man Alan Jones here to talk about the giveaways. Listen, those are coming up, so what you got to do is come through and get. What do they have to do to register for this stuff?
2: All they have to do is come by, go in the lobby, and register. We're going to have a drawing at 3 o'clock. You do not have to be present to win. 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We got the big screen TV, 65-inch, Blackstone grill with cover, igloo cooler, nice huge one, the Bluetooth boombox. We got a really nice fire pit. 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
1: Now, I got to tell you, I walked through some of these homes, and they look absolutely fabulous. 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
1: There you go, and it looks really great. 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Dale, Alan is definitely getting that going. Plus the giveaways, don't forget, you do not have to be present to win. It's 1992, Old Edisto. You guys can be open until about what, 5 o'clock or so?
2: Up until 5 today.
1: All right, come on down. 1992, Old Edisto. Great giveaways, great food, and great homes. Nobody does it better. I kid you not. It's 101.3, Big DM.
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0: It is Curtis and Company. Benedict played a Thursday night game televised, and it was against Tuskegee. Tuskegee beats Benedict 20-17. Close game, though, no doubt about that. South Carolina State, they're taking on Bethune-Cookman. That game will kick off at 7 o'clock this evening, as well as the Gamecocks. They're going to be playing at 7 o'clock against Alabama, number 8-ranked team in the country. So we'll try to keep you up on what's happening with that. But, of course, the best music going to flow and continues to do so next.
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3: 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And all the ladies say. And all the ladies say. I think I like that.

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0: 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When I was around 8, I got the kitty blues.
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1: 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I sweat from my groin.
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1: The thing I'm focusing on now is trusting in God's timing. 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